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It's pretty crazy because this song and his career would start with the Mark Bolan show, because he did the show, they taped it, and then Mark died, and they aired the show which featured him, and instantaneously, Billy pretty much became a household name.

$1,000 in your hand. 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

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Last Friday night in Ocala, Gainesville, Morgan Wallen, country star, was there for a sold-out show in the Swamp, 90,000-plus people. And he would do some Tom Petty, of course. It's the birthplace of Tom Petty. That stadium was going off. The videos are wild. They're all...

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Just two songs away. 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

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A little bit after 10 o'clock, getting ready for a big weekend of the biggest songs. The biggest rockers, the Memorial Day 500. Tell you what there is to know and what you want to listen for all weekend. They'll drive you through, celebrate the unofficial beginning of the summer season. In some cases, probably the kids, grandkids, last week of school. It's My Hero, Foo Fighters first.

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1: You never want to lose a game at home, but unfortunately tonight, we did. We dropped game one in the Western Conference Finals. 122-115. Spurs take game one. Best we can hope for at this point. Before we depart, get a split. 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

Q94.7. There was a whole lot of overtime going on tonight. It happened in the National Hockey League. Montreal beats Buffalo to move on to the Eastern Conference Finals there. And unfortunately, the Thunder can't get it done tonight in the West Conference Finals. Game one, dropping in double overtime, 122-115 to the Spurs. It's Q94.7.

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Hear the keyword, put it into the pop-up box, and be a thousandaire by the end of the hour on Q94.7.

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Lynyrd Skynyrd's going to be spending a lot of time this summer with Foreigner on tour. And some of the dates, no Foreigner, Loverboy in place of Foreigner. 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
1: We are off and running with my second favorite day of the week. 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It's the Red Eye Rock Lounge Radio Show. You asked me for two tonight for Led Zeppelin, so I'm going to do that right now.
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0: 94.7 Oklahoma's Classic Rock. The other side, Aerosmith on this 2 for Tuesday. It's the Red Eye Rock Lounge radio show. Tell me what you think of this. 2 in 5 Americans had no contact with a loved one in the past year, according to a new survey. 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What do you want me to do, call everybody?
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0: 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Let's try to win some money today on this Tuesday, all right? $1,000 keywords are back, and the first one's coming up later on this morning.

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0: 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I thought it was really funny. This guy turned his pregnant wife's text messages into a pop punk song, and it's an absolute banger, man. It's a great tune. 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

0: 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Two from Def Leppard. It's the Red Eye Rock Lounge radio show. Let's see what you think of this. The internet is debating on which way you should face when showering. And experts say there's not really one correct way that you should move around when you're in the shower. 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

0: This is Q94.7, the home of commercial-free Mondays and the Big Mad Morning Show. Two from Guns N' Roses. As we continue on with Two for Tuesday, Doc Reno here. 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

Oklahoma's classic rock, Q94.7. Cash contest is back on this Tuesday. That's right, your first keyword later on this morning for $1,000. 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

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Roger Daltrey of The Who just wrapped up his 6th and his 7th Rock and Roll Fantasy Camp, both in Miami, Florida, as we do 2 now from The Who.

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0: 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Rocking out some Brian Adams, run to you on the late show of rock and roll. It's the Red Eye Rock Lounge radio show. What's up, third shifters? Thanks for tuning in. It's Doc Reno here. A new survey asked for Americans to name the top word that described 2026 so far. And the number one answer, stressful.
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What do you think? $1,000 keywords throughout the day on this Tuesday. 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

Oklahoma's classic rock, Q94.7. The Chuck Wagon Festival is happening this weekend. A celebration of Western and Native American history, arts, food. Activities include a Chuck Wagon, Native food samples, reenactors, interpreters. It's all happening over at the National Cowboy and Western Heritage Museum. 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Okay.

0: 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BMMS and whatever you'd like to say to 82945. I volunteered at my kid's school yesterday for field day, and I was in charge of tug of war. And let me tell you, it's insanity. The teachers are crazy.
1: Was it kids versus teachers?
0: No, it's kids versus kids.
1: Okay, yeah, that's what I thought a field day was, but I don't know. Y'all do things different.
0: The teachers and the moms were like, you don't quit, like screaming at these kids.
2: What?
0: And I'm like, it's tug of war, yo.
1: Let them have fun.
0: It's not a big deal. It's nothing's going to change in their life because you'll actually make it worse. That's the only thing you can do is make their life worse by yelling at them in tug of war. If they win, they don't go, man, I remember in fourth grade when I won tug of war because Miss Nader was yelling at me, screaming in my face.
1: So did they win?
0: I mean, all the kids won. I mean, they take turns,
1: course,
0: right?
1: Participation.
0: No.
1: I'm wondering if the team that your girls were on.
0: Oh, I didn't watch them. I ran a station, so I didn't get to see them do it.
1: Oh, that sucks.
0: I just was trying to be involved.
1: I understand.
0: Even a teacher was like, this isn't, like, got in my face about it. I'm like, I'm just a volunteer.
2: Wow.
0: I don't care.
1: That's the way the world is nowadays, man. Everybody gets all hyped up over nothing.
0: They think the performance is what gets you what you want.
1: Mm.
0: I wanted four mustard packets.

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1: Parents arrested after locking their 11-year-old out to teach them how to be homeless. This happened in Utah, where parents were arrested on Thursday after police say they locked their 11-year-old child in an unheated garage as punishment. They told officers they were teaching the kid how to be homeless. Alicia and Robert McIntosh of Taylorsville, Utah, they're 46 years old. They're facing aggravated child abuse charges, and they're being held without bail. So apparently, police first got involved with this family back in November when a neighbor called for a welfare check. Now officers are finding out that this kiddo, when they got there, he crawled out from underneath a truck bed cover with a thin blanket and a knee pad as a pillow. They also found a bucket with a trash bag liner and a toilet seat standing in for a bathroom. Now, the dad, Robert McIntosh, said that, yeah, I put the kid there for a whole night. Said this was his punishment because the child had threatened to run away from home.
0: Punishment for, okay.
1: Yeah, I remember being, I think, 8 or 9 years old, and I threatened to run away from home.
2: I think we've all.
0: Every kid does that.
1: And my dad was like, okay, let's go. I'll help you pack a bag. And he took me upstairs to my room, grabbed a suitcase, and started packing it. And he was like, is there anything else you want? Is there anything in particular you want to take with you? And I was like, oh my gosh, this is real. Like, I don't really want to leave.
2: And that's the point of doing
1: exactly.
2: it.
1: Yeah. Exactly.
0: But that's a little different than what this cat did.
2: Right.
1: Yeah.
2: Figure it out, Tommy.
0: Okay. Yeah. By the way, that's not real what he'd created anyway.
2: Like how to live, be homeless?
0: Yes.
1: Right.
0: Yes.
2: Well,
0: he's under the guise of safety of the dad.
1: I agree.
0: The dad's there to intervene at any time.
2: Yeah.
0: I would argue that's probably better than the let's pack your bag and go.
1: Yeah.
2: To be fair, though, the kid did do good. He figured out how to be homeless. He found shelter. He made a toilet.
0: Because that's what you do. Your brain does. And I don't know if he did. Maybe, did he have access to the garage to a 5-gallon bucket? Where'd he get the 5-gallon? You see what I'm saying?
2: Mm-hmm. Mm-hmm. Either way, pulled his resources together and he figured it out.
0: Yeah.
2: Good for that kid.
0: Yeah, it's just a wild story altogether.
1: Yeah. And was it really only one night? Why were authorities called even?
0: Well, I'll do you one better. What are the other punishments we don't know about?
1: Yes.
2: Right.
0: Mm-hmm. Makes him stay in a cage when he's like, you're acting like an animal. I'll show you an animal. Get in that cage.
1: Yeah.
2: And start poking at him with a broomstick. 100 hot dogs stolen from school cafeteria. Comes out of Florida, where apparently the university high school was burgled last week. Police say two unidentified white males were seen jumping the fence near the gym about 1 o'clock in the morning. Well, they got into a nearby building, building 4 to be exact, in case you're wondering, through an unlocked door. They started messing with some of the bicycles that belong to their ESE program, messing around with some other equipment. They went into a classroom, took $50 worth of lanyards, but it didn't.
0: Lanyards?
2: Matter. Lanyards. You're going to sell them on the street.
0: Sure.
2: I got these university high school lanyards for sale. I'll give you 3 for $5. So they stole the lanyards. They say they went into a second classroom and stole miscellaneous food items, including about 100 wieners and some ice cream. They say that valued about $60. That wasn't the end of their spree, though, their crime spree on the way out the door. The suspects took a set of Allen wrenches off a desk that was in the hallway.
0: I mean, there's just bad criminals out there.
2: I'm telling you, man.
0: If you're going to steal something of value. You know how much work you got to do to peddle lanyards?
2: Right.
0: And clientele alone. Hot dogs, I get. I mean, everybody likes a wiener.
2: Yeah, yeah. That's a meal right there. Wieners and ice cream.
0: And a badge.
2: Right.
1: Right.
2: And if you buy 5 lanyards, I'll throw in these Allen wrenches.
0: Really, a lanyard? Like, where do you go? Do you stand out in front of, like, you know, One Oak?
2: Right.
0: Like, do you need a new lanyard for your key fob?
1: Right.
2: Stand outside the school you stole them from.
0: Yeah. That's a hard... And, you know, some people want, like, lanyards that say the Chiefs or the Thunder or, you know, they don't want a lanyard at all. They want the thing with the bzzz, the, like, the extender. Yeah.
2: This had to be students at that school, right? Had to be.
0: No.
2: I can see tweakers breaking in and just because that's a lot of randomness right there. So I could probably see it, but it screams more students. I think the lanyards is what does it for me.
1: Maybe a senior prank, maybe.
0: Maybe because schools are so much more digital, there's not much to take.
2: Right.
0: I mean, the Chromebooks are usually locked up.
2: Mm-hmm. Right.
0: I think. I don't know.
2: The kids take them home with them.
0: Mm-hmm. Yeah. Mm-hmm. I guess they're like, damn, this is all we got.
2: And give me the wieners.
0: Men are getting cauliflower ear procedures to look like MMA fighters.
2: But why?
0: This is a new trend that's making the rounds. Some men are paying to have their ears surgically deformed to get the lumpy, misshapen look associated with veteran MMA fighters and wrestlers. Cauliflower ear is what it's called, and it's typically caused by repeat blunt trauma in combat sports, causing blood to pool under the ear's cartilage and harden into a warped shape that can't be reversed. It used to be considered an unfortunate side effect. Now, one practitioner says he's booked solid for a month in advance, charging $80 per ear with multiple sessions needed for more dramatic looks. The trend is especially popular amongst men in Russia. Medical experts warn that unlicensed procedures carry serious risks, including hearing loss and cartilage infections that can develop into dangerous hematomas. A psychologist quoted in Coverage noted that the procedure is ultimately futile since real fighters tend to radiate quite a bit confidence rather than broadcasting their history through their appearance.
1: This is the dumbest thing ever. It is a hideous look.
0: I'm going to push back on you because it is no different than any other feature you do to give yourself confidence.
2: Right. And having that cauliflower ear makes you look tough. People think you're an MMA fighter. What happens?
0: I don't agree. I started getting cauliflower ear at one point, and I just stopped. I was like, I don't want cauliflower ear.
1: Yeah.
2: I don't want no part of this.
0: I don't. It definitely looks like you're committed to your sport, for sure. But I think it's just as much of a risk and whatever, any breast augmentations, lipo, you're just as much of a risk. It's just as dangerous.
1: Yeah.
2: Yeah, but there's benefits to liposuction and breast augmentation.
0: To you. To you. Mm-hmm. Right? Just like this is a benefit to them.
2: Yeah. Yeah, I don't see a lot of women being like, that cauliflower gets me
0: a lot of men don't get excited about the eyelash thing, but women still do it. You can't explain these things.
1: Weird.
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Q94.7, Oklahoma's Classic Rock. It's New Talent Tuesday at the Bricktown Comedy Club tonight. The doors open at 6 and the show starts at 7. It is free with amateurs and professional comedians trying out some new material. 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
1: How would you like to win $1,000? 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Good morning, Lindsay.
2: Good morning, Corbin. So a new study analyzes weather data from the last 20 years, and they found out where you're most likely to get struck by lightning.
1: I love that.
2: Yeah, I figured you would. And there are 5 states with the highest lightning risk.
1: States?
2: Yeah.
1: Ow.
2: I know.
1: That
2: I
1: doesn't
2: know.
1: Narrow it down.
2: I know. Well, you were thinking like more of like open fields or, but yeah.
1: No, I was thinking the likelihood of you getting struck by lightning, we've got to narrow it down to a pretty small area.
2: Sure.
1: Like a city.
2: Yeah. Sure. Nope. Top 5 states. Guess which one? Can you guess
1: Oklahoma.
2: Any of them? No, we're not on the list.
3: New
2: thankfully.
3: York.
1: Colorado.
2: Colorado is number 3 on the list.
3: Pennsylvania.
2: Nope.
1: Montana.
2: Nah.
1: Wyoming.
2: No.
3: New
2: Idaho.
3: Jersey.
2: North Carolina came in number 5.
1: Huh.
2: Number 4 was Alabama. Number 3, Colorado. 2 was Texas. And number 1... Not that you needed another reason not to live here, but Florida.
1: Okay.
2: Number
1: yeah,
2: 1.
1: That makes sense. Hurricanes and stuff.
2: Yeah. Yeah. Yeah. Since 2006, Alaska, Delaware, Hawaii, New Hampshire, and Washington haven't recorded a single lightning strike fatality since 2006.
1: So the safest.
2: Yeah.
1: Mm-hmm. All right.
4: Und Tag lieben, Glauben, Glauben.

0: R.I.P. Biggie. Oh, that's the wrong one.
1: Yeah, no.
0: Right, yeah.
1: Well, maybe. I don't know. I don't know much about Sting.
0: We don't know. Hey,
1: he's got a Karma Sutra. I know that.
0: It is Q94.7, Oklahoma's classic rock station. Check this out, man. Chicago and Styx are on tour. They're on their Windy Cities tour. And we want to hook you up. You pick the city. We'll take care of everything else. Flight, hotel, transportation, tickets, blah, blah, blah. Cool thing is like you can pick the city. So let's say you want to go to Tampa, we'll send you there as well. You want to go to Bristow, not the Bristow right up the road, but Bristow, Virginia, you can go there as well. All kinds of hell, you can even go to Canada. Nonetheless, get all the details on the contest tab right there on the

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1: We want to hear from you. 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Good morning, Gimpy.
2: Good morning, Corbin. You got me stuck on Eddie Griffin. Like, seriously, I've been sitting here this whole time just scrolling. I didn't realize he was in so many movies.
1: Oh, yeah.
2: Right? Well, of course, we know Deuce Bigelow, blah, blah, blah, the new guy. We talked about that. But as I'm rolling through his movies here, what? He was in John Q. I don't remember that.
3: Oh, yeah.
1: Oh, yeah. He was the prisoner or the criminal that was being detained.
2: That makes sense. Beethoven's Big Break.
1: Okay.
3: Never seen it.
2: But as I'm scrolling through here, there's a 2023 movie called All You Need Is Blood.
1: Huh.
2: Did not expect that to be an Eddie Griffin movie, or at least in that one. Now, here it says, it's a horror comedy film about a teen filmmaker who casts his newly turned zombie father as the lead in his student film, blending meta horror with gore, practical effects, blah, blah, blah, blah, blah. I'm like, huh, well, it's on Prime, and it's on Tubi. So you know I'll be watching that one.
1: He's also got a podcast.
2: Does he?
1: The Butt Naked Truth.
2: Yeah. I've heard some of his stuff, you know, on the podcast. And he gets deep into some things or whatever. I've always been a fan. Always been a fan of him.
1: Sure.
2: I didn't realize he was in Coneheads either.
1: Man's working. What do you think his net worth is?
2: Eddie Griffin? Ooh.
1: Age and net worth.
3: Eddie Griffin. Ooh, his age. That's a good question. What is he, about 52?
2: No, he's a little bit older than that. I'm going to say he's about 56.
3: It's so hard because black don't crack.
1: Okay.
3: Well, so it's hard to tell how old he is by looking at him.
1: Yes, keep going.
2: Yes, here's the shovel.
1: What do you think it'd be?
2: I'm going to say he's 56 and worth, I'm going to say he's worth about 175 mil.
3: Okay. Oh, that's a lot. I'll say 75.
1: He is worth anywhere between 4 and 12 is what they say, probably closer to 4.

0: Good morning. It's the Big Man Morning Show on Q94.7. Listener email from a guy who says he has a problem with porn. I think it's been ruining my life for years. Obviously, nobody around me knows I do this. I had relationship in last year because of it, and I said nothing. I start the day looking at it while I'm in the stall at work. Sometimes I will be looking at it, then look up. It's been an hour. Now I'm late. I've tried stopping more times than I can count, and the guilt just makes it worse. Has anyone stopped looking at porn ever? Actually gotten out of this because it doesn't feel like something I can just decide to stop. Lindsay.
1: Someone who isn't addicted to porn, never has been. Yeah, thanks. I like the idea of going to AA meetings or buy a flip phone, but also just staying busy. The texter that said, you aren't doing enough. Get a hobby. Work more hours. Staying busy can help get your mind off of it. Hope that helps.
0: Gimpy.
2: Man, just like with any addiction, you have to be the one to say, I'm fed up. I am enough. I've had enough. I'm angry at this subject or at this, and I'm done. You have to be the one to call it quits. Can therapy help? Maybe. Can AA help? Maybe. But ultimately, in the end, whether it's cocaine, meth, alcohol, porn, whatever, you're the one who has to say, I'm done. And then stop and then stick to it. And it's going to be hard. It's going to be a hard ride for a long time. Because it's always going to be there. But you got to tell yourself, anytime you're like, I'm done with porn today, and then you're like itching for it, and you're like, I just want to watch Two Girls, One Cup. You say to yourself, no, I'm not doing that. And then you keep going with your life. And then the next time it comes up, you say, no. Slap your hand if you have. No, I'm not doing it. Carry it around in a rolled up newspaper. You're the one who has to do it.
0: I don't disagree with anything Gimpy's saying. I think that those things that are supports like AA meetings or whatever can help. They're all tools to get this done, but you've got to decide you want to do it. I've said this before to people on the show. If you want to do something, you'll just do it. When you want to go on vacation, you figure it out. When you need gas in your car, you figure out how to get money. When you have something you want to do, you just figure it out.
2: The only one stopping you is you.
0: You're in your own way. Now, there may be a brain chemistry issue. That's a different beast. And I'm not trying to imply quitting any addictions easy. It isn't. But you got to decide. You've got to be on board with the game plan. Mm. You can't be dragging your feet. If you have to get up at 6 a.m. to quit looking at porn, get up at 6 a.m.
2: Is that earlier or later than usual?
0: Right. And I'm just using it as a metaphor. If you're deciding you're going to do it, you just got to do it. And some days you'll get it right, and most days you won't. But you got to give yourself grace and work through it.
3: Bathroom break? Fine. But make it quick. The Big Mad Morning Show will be right back. Q94.7.
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And if you would like to be a part of the Walk to Cure Arthritis, it is the foundation's nationwide signature event that unites communities all across the country to put an end to arthritis. 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
1: BMMS, whatever you'd like to say to 82945. We love when you guys communicate with us. I mentioned I was watching, I was helping with my kids' field day yesterday, and there was one person that was helping. Should not be a volunteer and helping in those scenarios because she had a very high-pitched, hi. I can't even get that high with my voice. Beep, beep. Like, she had a really high-pitched voice. And I was like, someone was like, I love you. And she was like, thank you. Like,
2: if it sounded like that, yeah, totally.
1: It's not far off. I can't get to that octave. But have you ever fallen in love with someone or thought they were hotter because of the sound of their voice?
3: Ooh. No.
1: I'm going to call you on that because I've heard you say, have you heard his accent?
3: Oh, sure, but I haven't fallen in love with anyone.
1: Well, you know what? I didn't mean completely fallen in love.
2: Something to that effect. I have, totally.
3: I could find that attractive.
1: Yeah, for sure I have. I've always been leaned more towards girls with those types of voices.
2: Right, a very feminine
1: mousy voice.
2: Your old lady and her sister both have the same type of voice.
1: Oh, 100%.
2: And I like that, but I always find women who smoke way too much, and they sound like they've been at the bowling alley for the past 6 years.
1: Well, you got to find someone in your octave, right?
2: Right. You got to match them.
1: And I always, when people try to say, no, I never have, I'm like, fine, let's find you a woman with the deepest voice possible.
2: Hey there, it's Vera.
4: Hey, Chad. Oh, Chad.
2: You want to go back to my place?
1: Yeah, you're not picking. No. So you do care about what their voice sounds like.

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1: Listener email from someone. We're completely at our wits end with our neighbor. His property has been neglected for years. The yard is severely overgrown. The backyard pool has turned into a mosquito-filled swamp. And we're spending our own money treating our yard just to be outside. We're also constantly dealing with snakes we believe are coming from his property. And there's a large damaged tree hanging over our shop and classic cars that we're afraid could fall at any time. The situation inside the property seems just as bad. The garage piled with trash. There's sewage smell coming from the house. And neighbors have even heard rumors the home went without water for a period of time. Multiple complaints have been made for the city to the city over the years, but nothing changes. At this point, we're frustrated, concerned for our own property and safety, and honestly worried the neighbor may be not mentally well. Lindsay.
2: I think you have to just call the city continuously until something is done or move. Those are your only options, I feel like. Code enforcement, just get on the horn with the city until they come out and do something about it. Because your property value is nothing now.
1: That's not true. It's not nothing.
2: I mean, I wouldn't want to live.
1: Well, that doesn't make it
2: there.
1: Nothing, Linz.
2: You see that as your neighbor.
1: Okay, but that doesn't make it nothing.
2: It doesn't help at all.
1: But it doesn't make it nothing. Right? Does it diminish your property value? Maybe. Maybe people like that stuff. Gimpy, what do you think?
3: I think you've got several options here that you could explore. There's one option of not doing anything about it, dealing with it, accepting it, moving on with your life. It is what it is. There's nothing you can do about it. Suck it up and get back to work. There's that option. You can hire somebody to come over and mow the lawn and trim the trees and clean things up, regardless of what the owner says. And if the owner comes out with a shotgun and is like, get off my lawn, then okay, that's, you know, there's somebody there. At least you then, you know, somebody is there and alive and can think at least clearly enough to raise a shotgun and run somebody off of their house. So that's an option. Hire somebody to come clean it up. Or there's the third option of going over there and cleaning it up yourself. Move your classic cars out of the way. Trim the tree branches down. Cut the grass. The pool might be a different story, but you can rent a sump pump and dump the water out of it. Pump the water out. That clears up your mosquito infestation. Okay? So there are some options you can do about it. Clearly calling the city isn't doing anything. So it's, you know, forget about it. Go on with your life. Or take matters into your own hands.
1: I love when people think what happens on the other side of the fence is your responsibility or right. Mm. It's their property. They can do whatever they want. What if you move in and those people aren't there, and then those people move, and then this type of person moves in? There ain't nothing you can do. Mm. It is what it is. Of the times that I bought houses, and I have bought four, I've never been like, I don't want to live next to that. Right. If I like the house, I like the house.
3: Right. You accept your neighbors for what they are.
1: Yes. Mm-hmm. Yes. As far as what can you do in this situation, somebody texted in, I think this is a great idea. Throw some chlorine tablets over the fence into the pool to help deal with the mosquitoes. Yeah. Doesn't sound like they're using it anyway. The biggest thing that I took from it is, why are you storing classic cars under a tree that could fall down? That feels like you did that.
3: Right.
1: And then what you can do is start documenting everything. Take good notes. Take pictures. Get an arborist that says the tree has to come down. And you just want a quick fix. Mm. Right? This is a slow burn. So I think that you have to keep good documentation. Get the arborist. Go to him and say, you got to take this tree down. If they don't, you can take them to small claims court. I believe Oklahoma has it's called the fence law or something like that, yeah, because of shared property lines. Okay. They have a responsibility to maintain. By the way, you can take them to small claims court and they could lose. That doesn't mean anything. Mm-hmm. But where I think you really got to get in is you need to deal with the sewage thing. If you have a sewage smell coming from the house, that is a massive health department issue. And they can act faster. Mm-hmm. And get your councilman person to come over. I want you to come over. Get them involved. Be a Karen to them. Mm-hmm. But there also is this empathy thing that maybe this person's not doing well for whatever reason.
3: Yeah.
1: And you can get, you know, adult services involved or whatever, but what are you going to do when they have nobody?
3: Right.
1: What are you going to do when they take him out of his home and he's screaming that he doesn't want to leave?
3: Right. And then stuff still gets overgrown.
1: Yeah.
3: Mosquitoes still breed. You're still dealing with the same problems. There ain't nobody living there now.
1: Yeah. And then it's wrapped up in some legal scenario.
3: Mm-hmm.
1: And it's got to play out. And it gets worse because there's no money to take care of it. The city is going to do its best, but they don't have the funds to take care of you, the house next to your house.
3: Mm-hmm.
1: And it's a slow. It is turning the an aircraft carrier. So I think you either got to come to peace with it or get to working. But keep in mind, you get to working, it ain't your job. And this person can call you, the police on you, and you're trespassing.
3: Yeah.
1: Yeah, you got to come to terms, my man. And this is other than, just go talk to your neighbor. See if they need help. Can I help you? And maybe you have. But sometimes it is what it is.
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0: Q94.7, Oklahoma's classic rock. So the Tony Award-winning best musical that took the world by storm is back, and it kicks off tonight.
1: Hold on. What do you think it is, Gimpy? The Tony Award-winning musical is back.
0: Yeah.
1: What do you think it is?
2: The Sound of Music?
0: No.
1: Hairspray?
0: Nope.
1: Rent?
0: Nope.
2: Grease?
1: Miss Saigon?
0: Somewhat big in theaters right now.
1: Wicked?
0: No.
2: I don't know many musicals. Like, you're rattling off ones, yes, I've heard of, but I couldn't. You've got more knowledge than I do.
0: Think musically, huge.
2: Thriller.
1: Wicked.
0: That's The Wiz. The Wiz is back.
1: I was close. Is it in the theaters right now?
0: Nope, Michael. That was the connection I put there. And it's opening tonight through the 24th at the Civic Center Music Hall.

0: sucks.
1: I just was trying to be involved.
0: I understand.
1: Even a teacher was like, this isn't, like, got in my face about it. I'm like, I'm just a volunteer.
2: Wow.
1: I don't care.
0: That's the way the world is nowadays, man. Everybody gets all hyped up over nothing.
1: They think the performance is what gets you what you want.
0: Mm.
1: I wanted 4 mustard packets.

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1: Parents arrested after locking their 11-year-old out to teach them how to be homeless. This happened in Utah, where parents were arrested on Thursday after police say they locked their 11-year-old child in an unheated garage as punishment. They told officers they were teaching the kid how to be homeless. Alicia and Robert McIntosh of Taylorsville, Utah, they're 46 years old, they're facing aggravated child abuse charges, and they're being held without bail. So apparently, police first got involved with this family back in November when a neighbor called for a welfare check. Now officers are finding out that this kiddo, when they got there, he crawled out from underneath a truck bed cover with a thin blanket and a knee pad as a pillow. They also found a bucket with a trash bag liner and a toilet seat standing in for a bathroom. Now, the dad, Robert McIntosh, said that, yeah, I put the kid there for a whole night. Said this was his punishment because the child had threatened to run away from home.
0: Punishment for, okay.
1: Yeah, I remember being, I think, 8 or 9 years old, and I threatened to run away from home.
2: I think we've all.
0: Every kid does that.
1: And my dad was like, okay, let's go. I'll help you pack a bag. And he took me upstairs to my room, grabbed a suitcase, and started packing it. And he was like, is there anything else you want? Is there anything in particular you want to take with you? And I was like, oh my gosh, this is real. Like, I don't really want to leave.
2: And that's the point of doing
1: exactly.
2: it.
1: Yeah. Exactly.
0: But that's a little different than what this cat did.
2: Right.
1: Yeah.
2: Figure it out, Tommy.
0: Okay. Yeah. By the way, that's not real what he'd created anyway.
2: Like how to live, be homeless?
0: Yes.
1: Right.
0: Yes.
2: Well,
0: he's under the guise of safety of the dad.
1: I agree.
0: The dad's there to intervene at any time.
2: Yeah.
0: I would argue that's probably better than the let's pack your bag and go.
1: Yeah.
2: To be fair, though, the kid did do good. He figured out how to be homeless. He found shelter. He made a toilet.
0: Because that's what you do. Your brain does. And I don't know if he did. Maybe did he have access to the garage to a 5 gallon bucket? Where did he get the 5 gallon? You see what I'm saying?
1: Mm-hmm. Mm-hmm.
2: Either way, pulled his resources together and he figured it out.
0: Yeah.
2: Good for that kid.
0: Yeah, it's just a wild story altogether.
1: Yeah. And was it really only one night? Why were authorities called even?
0: Well, I'll do you one better. What are the other punishments we don't know about?
1: Yes.
2: Right.
0: Mm-hmm. Makes him stay in a cage when he's like, you're acting like an animal. I'll show you an animal. Get in that cage.
1: Yeah.
2: Then start poking at him with a broomstick. 100 hot dogs stolen from school cafeteria. Comes out of Florida, where apparently the university high school was burgled last week. Police say two unidentified white males were seen jumping the fence near the gym about 1 o'clock in the morning. Well, they got into a nearby building, Building 4 to be exact, in case you're wondering. Through an unlocked door, they started messing with some of the bicycles that belong to their ESE program, messing around with some other equipment. They went into a classroom, took $50 worth of lanyards, but it didn't.
0: Lanyards?
2: Matter. Lanyards. You're going to sell them on the street.
0: Sure.
2: I got these university high school lanyards for sale. I'll give you 3 for $5. So they stole the lanyards. They say they went into a second classroom and stole miscellaneous food items, including about 100 wieners and some ice cream. They say that valued about $60. That wasn't the end of their spree, though, their crime spree. On the way out the door, the suspects took a set of Allen wrenches off a desk that was in the hallway.
0: I mean, there's just bad criminals out there.
2: I'm telling you, man.
0: If you're going to steal something of value. You know how much work you got to do to peddle lanyards?
2: Right.
0: And clientele alone. Hot dogs, I get. I mean, everybody likes a wiener.
2: Yeah, yeah. That's a meal right there. Wieners and ice cream.
0: And a badge.
2: Right.
1: Right.
2: And if you buy 5 lanyards, I'll throw in these Allen wrenches.
0: Really, a lanyard? Like, where do you go? Do you stand out in front of, like, you know, One Oak?
2: Right.
0: Like, do you need a new lanyard for your key fob?
1: Right.
2: Stand outside the school you stole them from.
0: Yeah. That's a hard... And, you know, some people want, like, lanyards that say the Chiefs or the Thunder or, you know, they don't want a lanyard at all. They want the thing with the bzzz, the, like, the extender. Yeah.
2: This had to be students at that school, right? Had to be.
0: No.
2: I can see tweakers breaking in and just because that's a lot of randomness right there. So I could probably see it, but it screams more students. I think the lanyards is what does it for me.
1: Maybe a senior prank, maybe.
0: Maybe because schools are so much more digital, there's not much to take.
2: Right.
0: I mean, the Chromebooks are usually locked up.
2: Mm-hmm. Right.
0: I think. I don't know.
2: The kids take them home with them.
0: Mm-hmm. Yeah. Mm-hmm. I guess they're like, damn, this is all we got.
2: And give me the wieners.
0: Men are getting cauliflower ear procedures to look like MMA fighters.
3: But why?
0: This is a new trend that's making the rounds. Some men are paying to have their ears surgically deformed to get the lumpy, misshapen look associated with veteran MMA fighters and wrestlers. Cauliflower ear is what it's called, and it's typically caused by repeat blunt trauma in combat sports, causing blood to pool under the ear's cartilage and harden into a warped shape that can't be reversed. It used to be considered an unfortunate side effect. Now, one practitioner says he's booked solid for a month in advance, charging $80 per ear with multiple sessions needed for more dramatic looks. The trend is especially popular amongst men in Russia. Medical experts warn that unlicensed procedures carry serious risks, including hearing loss and cartilage infections that can develop into dangerous hematomas. A psychologist quoted in Coverage noted that the procedure is ultimately futile since real fighters tend to radiate quite a bit confidence rather than broadcasting their history through their appearance.
1: This is the dumbest thing ever. It is a hideous look.
0: I'm going to push back on you because it is no different than any other feature you do to give yourself confidence.
2: Right. And having that cauliflower ear makes you look tough. People think you're an MMA fighter. What happens?
0: I don't agree. I started getting cauliflower ear at one point, and I just stopped. I was like, I don't want cauliflower ear.
1: Yeah.
2: I don't want no part of this.
0: It definitely looks like you're committed to your sport, for sure. But I think it's just as much of a risk and whatever, any breast augmentations, lipo, you're just as much of a risk. It's just as dangerous.
1: Yeah,
2: but there's benefits to liposuction and breast augmentation.
0: To you. To you, right? Just like this is a benefit to them.
2: Yeah. Yeah, I don't see a lot of women being like, that cauliflower ear gets
0: right?
2: me so
0: a lot of men don't
2: boring.
0: Get excited about the eyelash thing, but women still do it. You can't explain these things.
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0: 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Hey, make sure you get out this weekend and support your Comets because they're taking on the Reno Aces. It is Y2K weekend, so all things the year 2000. You can take your Y2K box. Did you guys have any of those, or maybe your parents did?
1: Yeah.
2: A Y2K box?
0: Yeah, man, for when the world shut down from 99 to 2000,
2: no.
0: Right? And you had all this, like, batteries and, you know, flour,
2: okay,
0: sugar,
2: yeah,
0: provisions and stuff, you know, that you need because...
2: Ones and zeros, baby, ones and zeros.
0: Yeah, yeah. 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
1: How would you like to win $1,000? 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Good morning, Lindsay.
2: Good morning, Corbin. So a new study analyzes weather data from the last 20 years, and they found out where you're most likely to get struck by lightning.
1: I love that.
2: Yeah, I figured you would. And there are 5 states with the highest lightning risk.
1: States?
2: Yeah.
1: Ow.
2: I know.
1: That doesn't narrow it down.
2: I know. Well, you were thinking like more of like open fields or, yeah.
1: No, I was thinking the likelihood of you getting struck by lightning, we've got to narrow it down to a pretty small area.
2: Sure.
1: Like a city.
2: Yeah. Sure. Nope. Top 5 states. Guess which one? Can you guess
1: Oklahoma.
2: Any of them? No, we're not on the list.
3: New
2: thankfully.
3: York.
1: Colorado.
2: Colorado is number 3 on the list.
3: Pennsylvania.
2: Nope.
1: Montana.
2: Nah.
1: Wyoming.
2: No.
3: New
1: Idaho.
3: Jersey.
2: North Carolina came in number 5.
1: Huh.
2: Number 4 was Alabama. Number 3, Colorado. 2 is Texas. And number 1... Not that you needed another reason not to live here, but Florida.
1: Okay.
2: Number 1.
1: That makes sense. Hurricanes and stuff.
2: Yeah. Since 2006, Alaska, Delaware, Hawaii, New Hampshire, and Washington haven't recorded a single lightning strike fatality since 2006.
1: So the safest.
2: Yeah.
1: Mm-hmm. All right.

0: 94.7. What's your favorite Eddie Griffin movie? I know that's a weird thing you didn't expect me to say, but I like the one where he teaches DJ Qualls how to be a prisoner.
1: That's the new guy.
0: Whoosh.
1: Yeah, old crazy eyes.
0: Crazy
1: man.
0: Eyes.
1: There was one where he goes to Ireland and like inherits a village or something like that.
0: What?
1: That one's pretty good.
0: I don't know that one. Eddie Griffin goes to Ireland. That's not the name, is it?
1: No. It's like that's some kind
0: Irish
1: of...
0: Irish jam.
1: Yes.
2: I'm going to go with Deuce Bigalow, Male Gigolo.
1: Undercover Brother.
0: Okay.
1: Come on, there's so many.
0: Well, he's going to be in town tomorrow night. He's going to be in town on Friday night. He's going to be over at the Bricktown Comedy Club. Get your tickets and give him whoosh, crazy eye.

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1: We want to hear from you. 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Good morning, Gimpy.
2: Good morning, Corbin. You got me stuck on Eddie Griffin. Like, seriously, I've been sitting here this whole time just scrolling. I didn't realize he was in so many movies.
1: Oh, yeah.
2: Right? Well, of course, we know Deuce Bigalow, blah, blah, blah, the new guy. We talked about that. But as I'm rolling through his movies here, one, he was in John Q. I don't remember that.
3: Oh, yeah.
1: Oh, yeah, he was the prisoner or the criminal that was being detained.
2: That makes sense. Beethoven's Big Break.
1: Okay.
3: Never seen it.
2: But as I'm scrolling through here, there's a 2023 movie called All You Need Is Blood.
1: Huh.
2: Did not expect that to be an Eddie Griffin movie, or at least in that one. Now, here it says, it's a horror comedy film about a teen filmmaker who casts his newly turned zombie father as the lead in his student film, blending meta-horror with gore, practical effects, blah, blah, blah, blah, blah. I'm like, well, it's on Prime, and it's on Tubi. So you know I'll be watching that one.
1: He's also got a podcast.
2: Does he?
1: The Butt Naked Truth.
2: Yeah. I've heard some of his stuff, you know, on the podcast. And he gets deep into some things or whatever. I've always been a fan. Always been a fan of him.
1: Sure.
2: I didn't realize he was in Coneheads either.
1: Man's working. What do you think his net worth is?
2: Eddie Griffin? Ooh.
1: Age and net worth.
3: Eddie Griffin. Ooh, his age. That's a good question. What is he, about 52?
2: No, he's a little bit older than that. I'm going to say he's about 56.
3: It's so hard because black don't crack.
1: Okay.
3: Well, so it's hard to tell how old he is by looking at him.
1: Yes, keep going.
2: Yes, here's the shovel.
1: What do you think it'd be?
2: I'm going to say he's 56 and worth, I'm going to say he's worth about 175 mil.
3: Okay. Ooh, that's a lot. I'll say 75.
1: He is worth anywhere between 4 and 12 is what they say, probably closer to 4. And he's 57 years old. And he was in Malcolm and Eddie.
2: Yeah, that was the TV show.
1: That was the TV show that got him a lot of attention, right?
2: Yeah, yeah. That Malcolm Jamal Warner.
1: Yes.
2: R.I.P.
1: Yeah.
2: Out there swimming around.
1: Trying to save his family.
2: Yep, yep. And died. And meanwhile, Eddie's still walking the earth.

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1: Listener email from a guy who says he has a problem with porn. I think it's been ruining my life for years. Obviously, nobody around me knows I do this. I had a relationship in last year because of it, and I said nothing. I start the day looking at it while I'm in the stall at work. Sometimes I will be looking at it, then look up. It's been an hour. Now I'm late. I've tried stopping more times than I can count, and the guilt just makes it worse. Has anyone stopped looking at porn ever? Actually gotten out of this because it doesn't feel like something I can just decide to stop. Lindsay.
2: Someone who isn't addicted to porn, never has been. Yeah, thanks.

0: like the idea of going to AA meetings or buy a flip phone, but also just staying busy. The texter that said, you aren't doing enough. Get a hobby. Work more hours. Staying busy can help get your mind off of it. Hope that helps.
1: Gimpy. Man, just like with any addiction, you have to be the one to say, I'm fed up. I am enough. I've had enough. I am angry at this subject or at this, and I'm done. You have to be the one to call it quits. Can therapy help? Maybe. Can AA help? Maybe. But ultimately, in the end, whether it's cocaine, meth, alcohol, porn, whatever, you're the one who has to say, I'm done, and then stop, and then stick to it. And it's going to be hard. It's going to be a hard ride for a long time because it's always going to be there. But you got to tell yourself, anytime you're like, I'm done with porn today, and then you're like itching for it, and you're like, I just want to watch Two Girls, One Cup. You say to yourself, no, I'm not doing that. And then you keep going with your life. And then the next time it comes up, you say, no. Slap your hand if you have. No, I'm not doing it. Carry it around in a rolled up newspaper. You're the one who has to do it.
2: I don't disagree with anything Gimpy's saying. I think that those things that are supports like AA meetings or whatever can help. They're all tools to get this done. But you've got to decide you want to do it. I've said this before to people on the show. If you want to do something, you'll just do it. When you want to go on vacation, you figure it out. When you need gas in your car, you figure out how to get money. When you have something you want to do, you just figure it out.
1: The only one stopping you is you.
2: You're in your own way. Now, there may be a brain chemistry issue. That's a different beast. And I'm not trying to imply quitting any addictions easy. It isn't. But you got to decide. You've got to be on board with the game plan. Mm. You can't be dragging your feet. If you have to get up at 6 a.m. to quit looking at porn, get up at 6 a.m.
1: So, is that earlier or later than usual?
2: Right. And I'm just using it as a metaphor. If you're deciding you're going to do it, you just got to do it. Mm. And some days you'll get it right and most days you won't. But you got to be give yourself grace and work through it.
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1: BMMS, whatever you'd like to say to 82945. We love when you guys communicate with us. I mentioned I was watching, I was helping with my kids' field day yesterday, and there was one person that was helping, should not be a volunteer and helping in those scenarios, because she had a very high-pitched, hi, I can't even get that high with my voice, beep, beep, like she had a really high-pitched voice, and I was like, someone was like, I love you, and she was like, thank you. Like,
2: if they sounded like that, yeah, totally.
1: It's not far off. I can't get to that octave, but... Have you ever fallen in love with someone or thought they were hotter because of the sound of their voice?
3: Ooh. No.
1: I'm going to call you on that because I've heard you have you heard his accent?
3: Oh, sure, but I haven't fallen in love with anyone.
1: Well, you know what? I didn't mean completely
2: crushed
1: fallen
2: on him. Something to that effect. I have,
3: sure,
2: totally.
3: I could find that attractive.
1: Yeah, for sure I have. I've always been leaned more towards girls with those types of voices.
2: Right, a very feminine
1: mousy voice.
2: Your old lady and her sister both have the same type of voice.
1: Oh, 100%.
2: And I like that, but I always find women who smoke way too much and they sound like they've been at the bowling alley for the past 6 years.
1: Well, you got to find someone in your octave, right?
2: Right. You got to match them.
1: And I always, when people try to say, no, I never have, I'm like, fine, let's find you a woman with the deepest voice possible.
2: Hey there, it's Vera.
4: Hey, Chad. Oh, Chad.
2: You want to go back to my place?
1: Yeah, you're not picking. No. So you do care about what their voice sounds like.

0: Oklahoma's classic rock. This is Q94.7. Listener email from someone. We're completely at our wits' end with our neighbor. His property has been neglected for years. The yard is severely overgrown. The backyard pool has turned into a mosquito-filled swamp, and we're spending our own money treating our yard just to be outside. We're also constantly dealing with snakes we believe are coming from his property, and there's a large damaged tree hanging over our shop and classic cars that we're afraid could fall at any time. The situation inside the property seems just as bad. The garage piled with trash. There's sewage smell coming from the house, and neighbors have even heard rumors the home went without water for a period of time. Multiple complaints have been made to the city over the years, but nothing changes. At this point, we're frustrated, concerned for our own property and safety, and honestly worried the neighbor may be not mentally well. Lindsay.
1: I think you have to just call the city continuously until something is done, or move. Those are your only options, I feel like. Code enforcement, just get on the horn with the city until they come out and do something about it. Because your property value is nothing now.
0: That's not true. It's not nothing.
1: I mean, I wouldn't want to live.
0: Well, that doesn't make it
1: there.
0: Nothing, Linz.
1: You see that as your neighbor.
0: Okay, but that doesn't make it nothing.
1: It doesn't help at all.
0: But it doesn't make it nothing. Right? Does it diminish your property value? Maybe. Maybe yeah. People like that stuff. Gimpy, what do you think?
2: I think you've got several options here that you could explore. There's one option of not doing anything about it, dealing with it, accepting it, and moving on with your life. It is what it is. There's nothing you can do about it. Suck it up and get back to work. There's that option. You can hire somebody to come over and mow the lawn and trim the trees and clean things up, regardless of what the owner says. And if the owner comes out with a shotgun and is like, get off my lawn, then okay, that's, you know, there's somebody there. At least you then, you know, somebody is there and alive and can think at least clearly enough to raise a shotgun and run somebody off of their house. So that's an option. Hire somebody to come clean it up. Or there's a third option of going over there and cleaning it up yourself. Move your classic cars out of the way. Trim the tree branches down. Cut the grass. The pool might be a different story, but you can rent a sump pump and dump the water out of it. Pump the water out. That clears up your mosquito infestation. Okay? So there are some options you can do about it. Clearly, calling the city isn't doing anything. So it's, you know, forget about it. Go on with your life. Or take matters into your own hands.
0: I love when people think what happens on the other side of the fence is your responsibility or right. Mm. It's their property. They can do whatever they want. What if you move in and those people aren't there, and then those people move, and then this type of person moves in? There ain't nothing you can do. Mm. It is what it is. Of the times that I've bought houses, and I have bought four, I've never been like, I don't want to live next to that. Right. If I like the house, I like the house.
2: Right. You accept your neighbors for what they are.
0: Yes. Mm-hmm. Yes. As far as what can you do in this situation, somebody texted in. I think this is a great idea. Throw some chlorine tablets over the fence into the pool to help deal with the mosquitoes. Yeah. Doesn't sound like they're using it anyway. The biggest thing that I took from it is, why are you storing classic cars under a tree that could fall down? That feels like you did that.
2: Right.
0: And then what you can do is start documenting everything. Take good notes. Take pictures. Get an arborist that says the tree has to come down. And you just want a quick fix. Mm. Right? This is a slow burn. So I think that you have to keep good documentation. Get the arborist. Go to him and say, you got to take this tree down. If they don't, you can take them to small claims court. I believe Oklahoma has it's called the fence law or something like that, because of shared property lines. Okay. They have a responsibility to maintain. By the way, you can take them to small claims court and they could lose. That doesn't mean anything. Mm-hmm. But where I think you really got to get in is you need to deal with the sewage thing. If you have sewage smell coming from the house, that is a massive health department issue. And they can act faster. Mm-hmm. And get your councilman person to come over. I want you to come over. Get them involved. be a Karen to them. Mm-hmm. But there also is this empathy thing that maybe this person's not doing well for whatever reason.
3: Yeah.
0: And you can get, you know, adult services involved or whatever, but what are you going to do when they have nobody?
3: Right.
0: What are you going to do when they take him out of his home and he's screaming that he doesn't want to leave?
3: Right. And then stuff still gets overgrown.
0: Yeah.
3: Mosquitoes still breed. You're still dealing with the same problems. There ain't nobody living there now.
0: Yeah. And then it's wrapped up in some legal scenario.
3: Mm-hmm.
0: And it's got to play out. And it gets worse because there's no money to take care of it. The city is going to do its best, but they don't have the funds to take care of you, the house next to your house.
3: Mm-hmm.
0: It's a slow, it is turning the an aircraft carrier. So I think you either got to come to peace with it or get to working. But keep in mind, you get to working, it ain't your job. And this person can call you, the police on you, and you're trespassing.
3: Yeah.
0: Yeah, you got to come to terms, my man. And this is other than, just go talk to your neighbor. See if they need help. Can I help you? And maybe you have, but sometimes it is what it is.
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1: Oh, I think it's pretty cool, right? 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

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My goal today is to remember all the things I needed to get done yesterday and put them off until Wednesday. Why? It's 2 for Tuesday. 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

94.7 Oklahoma's Classic Rock. Hope your Tuesday's going well as you're working today, or maybe you're off and just listening to the radio. We thank you for that. Another keyword's coming up in just a few minutes. Your chance at winning a grand in your hand, $1,000. Here's a twofer of Green Day.

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0: 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Love Bites Animal, two from Def Leppard on a two for Tuesday. Don't forget, another keyword's coming your way top of the hour because we're going till 5 o'clock. You got 9 keywords today. 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

Oklahoma's Classic Rock, Q94.7. Just a few minutes away from another keyword, your chance at winning $1,000. I hope you're daydreaming about all the things you would do if you won $1,000. Here's a twofer of Nirvana.

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Bama's classic rock is Q94.7. It's J-Rod, and I just realized this morning that this weekend's going to be Memorial Day. Now, I know it's a day to honor those that we lost when they were serving our country in the armed forces, so... But you still have to go ahead and remember them and then party with the family and everything else. So what kind of plans do you got going on for this Memorial Day weekend? You're off work Monday. Why don't you go ahead and do something fun and share with me what you're going to be doing all Memorial Day weekend?

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0: Tuesday. At least it's not Monday. And we got twofers for you. 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
1: Rosetta. Sweet Rosetta fat. She thought she was a cleaner, but she was a frying pan. Yeah, the picture. The picker. Picture the fingers, great. Okay.

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3: 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It's J-Rod. Memorial Day weekend's coming up this weekend. So what kind of fun stuff you got planned? I mean, I know we have to honor those that gave their lives for our country, obviously, but they would want us to go ahead and use our freedoms to go ahead and celebrate them. So whether it's like a mini trip, you're going to take somebody out of town for the weekend. I mean, what are you going to do for Memorial Day? 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

0: Almost classic rock is Q94.7. Memorial Day weekend's this weekend, so what kind of stuff you got going on?
1: Yeah, you know, I'm about to be outside. I'm trying to kick it with my friends. I'm trying to hit up day parties. And I mean, I'm trying to think who putting something on the grill. People ain't barbecuing like they used to, so I need somebody to put something on the grill. Throw it on the grill.
0: Yeah, keep the potato salad right, too. And what about you, man?
2: Me and the bros are going to AZ for a golf trip. Should be a ton of fun.
0: Yeah, Arizona for a golf trip? That sounds great. It's going to be nice here this weekend, but whatever, man. What are your Memorial Day plans? What do you got coming up this weekend? Because you're off work Monday. 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

0: Oklahoma's classic rock is Q94.7. Never thought I'd say that in front of Green Day. But you know what? It's a two for Tuesday, so we can hear back-to-back Green Days right now.
1: I know.
0: So if you got something you want to hear for this two for Tuesday, well, you got time.

Q94.7. Their movie, Nimrod's going to be in theaters, I guess, for like one day. It's supposed to be like a dark comedy about the beginnings of the Green Day Band. Yes. And how they used to kill rats in their walls and all kinds of stuff. I met the guys several times. They're good dudes, but they are pranksters too, so it should be a pretty funny movie. So keep it here for all the info on when and where you can see.

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Don't forget Big Rig's coming up next to let you know how you can win some cash on Q94.7.

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It's 2 for Tuesday. Q94.7, The Q.